Ah, yes. They're called Tidelines, and that is their song, The Far Side of the World. It is 10:35, 25 to 11 here at 5 EBI FM, 103.1 EBI World in digital.

And that's the Melrose Quartet. 50 verses of a longer song. That's life, basically. That's life. Some of us are at 74 verses of a longer song. 10:40, 20 to 11, 20 minutes away from the weather. It is warming up slightly in Adelaide as I speak. I've been looking for, you know, odd songs, things that I know you will enjoy that you may or may not have heard before. This one, for example.

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Thunderball, the City of Prague Philharmonic, with Nick Rain conducting another one of the great James Bond themes. 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

0: Fiordaliso, non voglio mica la luna. 10:56, more weather for you coming up on the hour. And now, one of the silly songs of my childhood.
1: All right, children, all right, teachers here. Now, lessons, what shall we have today? Arithmetic?
2: No!
1: English?
2: No!
1: Thank goodness for that. Now, what would you like?
2: Tell us a story!
1: Tell you a story? I think that'll be a good idea.
2: Some!
1: Yes, now then. Once upon a time, there was a toothbrush who lived all alone in a great big bathroom. Alone, that is, except for a tube of toothpaste. The tube of toothpaste was very amorous. Sometimes it would turn its nozzle towards the toothbrush and sing, "Squeeze me, squeeze me, never let me go." But the blue toothbrush didn't care for the toothpaste. Then one morning, what do you think happened? There was another toothbrush in the rack, a pink toothbrush. And the blue toothbrush looked towards the pink toothbrush and said, "You're a pink toothbrush, I'm a blue toothbrush. Have we met somewhere before? You're a pink toothbrush, and I think toothbrush that we met by the bathroom door. Glad to meet toothbrush, such a sweet toothbrush. How you thrill me through and through. Don't be hard, toothbrush.

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1: Max Bygraves and his song about two toothbrushes. Yes, I loved that song when I was little. It's 11 o'clock now. Time to look at the weather. It's 17.2 degrees in Byron Place. Today, cloud clearing. Light winds becoming westerly, 15 to 20 kilometres an hour in the early afternoon, then becoming light in the late afternoon. Tomorrow, partly cloudy, medium chance of showers, most likely in the morning and early afternoon. Wednesday, sunny. Thursday, sunny. Friday, cloudy. Very high chance of showers, a chance of a thunderstorm later in the day. Saturday, cloudy, high chance of showers, most likely during the morning. And Sunday, partly cloudy, medium chance of showers. So there you are. We've got all that to look forward to.

0: Fred Rebel and his band Bonne Route, a good road to try to take into the future. It is 3 minutes past 11 here at 5 EBI FM 103.1, EBI World in Digital, broadcasting from our studios at 10 Byron Place, here in the heart of the city.
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Devanhanna, Seven Kresish. It is 7 minutes past 11. If you've just joined us, this is 5EBI, but it's the holiday Monday. So we are rearranging our morning programming. So I get to be with you again for a whole Monday morning. I don't know if I'll be able to manage it every Monday because I do have other things to do. Now I've got days off. But I do know that we have a big change to our programming happening tomorrow because Dieter and Siggy are no longer presenting their program from 10 till midday. I wish I could tell you what we are going to be doing in its place, but to be honest, I don't know. I have actually no idea, but we'll make it good for you. It's why we're here.

I know, my loves. It's 13 minutes past 11 here at 5 EBI FM, 103.1 EBI World, indeed.

The Spooky Men's Chorale, and they are, well, they call themselves spooky, and they really are spooky. You see all of them lined up, and you just go, I don't want to get anywhere near them. They might bite, but they sing superbly. What is the time? It is 11:15. Coming up round about 11:30, I'll be telling you about what I was up to yesterday. It's becoming a bit of a family tradition that we load up the van with various members of the family and we head out to the Shedley Theatre in Elizabeth for another production by the Northern Lights, who do such a wonderful job. Their production of Frozen, which I saw yesterday, takes their level of skill and commitment to a whole new level. It was really amazing. So I'll be telling you a bit more about that in just a little while.

Pentatonix, God only knows what I'd be without you. 19 minutes past 11.

You only live twice. It is 11:21. Coming up this afternoon, we've got the German programme for you at 2, the Ukrainian programme at 4:30, the Polish programme at 5. We don't, this Monday, have an episode of Community Corner, but that's because today is a holiday and other people get a chance to, you know, sleep in, do the washing up, pick up their T-shirts off the bedroom floor, get them ready to go to the laundromat. That is other people, not me. I am not other people.

begins. Yes, sing along.

You'll remember the song, the Australian song, In the Summertime. Well, that's Mungo Jerry from Fatal Mambo. And from summer to winter, I'm not even going to give you the weather. I went yesterday afternoon to a matinee performance of Frozen, presented by the Northern Light Theatre Company. I've been a great fan of the company for many years. In 1983, I was one of the standby quintet, the actors quintet that sing along in the background of A Little Night Music. It's, I think, my only performance in an amateur musical in South Australia. And it was fun. It was fun. Since then, they have grown in stature and in excellence and in every way possible. I saw some years ago a professional production of Frozen, and I was then a bit confused because half the show is aimed very much at young children. You know, there's the reindeer, which is actually a person in a reindeer suit. There is the singing snowman. The sort of things that young children really, really like. And yet, behind it, there's some really, really nasty politics with one

one of the suitors to the young princess. He's the 13th in line to the throne in his home, but he knows if he marries her and then kills her sister, the queen, he will become king of wherever it is. But the direction was really assured. The musical direction, excellent. Oh, I've got the program in front of me, so let me read you some names. The director is Lauren Scarfe. The musical director is Billy St. John. And between the two of them, they really know what they're up to. But Rebecca Stone-Lakin is the choreographer. And one of my brothers was with me, and he said, how do they remember all that? And he did this parody of the choreography, and I went, practice, muscle memory, a choreographer who knows how to teach her cast, many of whom are complete amateurs, people with very little stage performance experience, how to do these amazing bits of choreography, because the choreography is it's immensely fine. Billy St. John, the music director, is aided by Sean Liu as his musical assistant. But it's the casting that make it so wonderful. Elsa is Beck Pinor, but Anna is the fun younger sister who has great time falling in love and dancing and singing. And that's Catherine Brueggemans. I've watched her on many shows, and in this one, she's completely unrecognisable. For a start, the wigs especially are pretty fantastic. Then there's Christoph. He's the sturdy ice salesman with his deer, a reindeer. Reindeer, who is London foreman in a reindeer suit, walking on four legs and doing it brilliantly. Amazing, amazing impersonation of a reindeer. There's Sven, there's who is the snowman. It's just all wonderful. The supporting cast are huge. My brother said, it's amazing, they all seem to be members of the same French family. And I said, what do you mean French family? He said, well, they're here, they're marked ensemble, which I thought was the closest Martin will ever get to a joke worth laughing at. Yes, but there is one moment in the show that the ensemble work is marvellous, the songs are great, but if you know Frozen, if you've seen it on stage, if you've seen it on video, there is the moment in her big song at the end of the first act where Elsa, self-exiled into the mountains because of her magical powers, changes costume. She changes from the dark, somber clothes she's wearing into the bright blue silver outfit, copied by half a dozen of the young children in the audience, boys and girls. And she does it in an instant. Now, I've seen on YouTube how this is done in the big theatre. Elsa moves up onto a risen part of the stage, and she's standing there singing, and what we don't see is there's a trapdoor behind her, a wardrobe assistant, and as Elsa says the right word, the wardrobe assistant just pulls all the strings inside the costume, and she's wearing the big blue and silver number, and everyone goes, ah, ah, ah. But in this production, and I was worried about how they would do it, because I know what the resources are of the Shedley, there isn't a trapdoor. There are no wires. She just, halfway through a note, the costume changes. It is so magical. I'm going to go and see it again just for that moment. So, performances of Frozen this coming week, Thursday, October the 8th. This is the sing-along show. Go along, sing along to that big song at the end of the first act. Friday at 7:30, Saturday at 1:30 and 7:30, Sunday at 4 p.m, Friday the 16th at 7:30 p.m, and Saturday the 17th of October, 1:30 p.m. and 7:30 p.m. You can get there by train, you can get there by bus, you can pile members of your family into a car and just drive up either way. But really, even if you don't really like the movie, even if the songs don't do much for you,
you'll be astonished at the intelligence behind the production, the artistry, the costumes, the choreography, but especially the solo performances, which are very, very, very, very strong. So there you are. It's called Frozen. It's the production of the Northern Light Theatre Company up at the Shedley Theatre. So it is worth the expedition up to the northern suburbs.

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Sometimes they're thrown through my window, or down through my chimney they fall. 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

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The cactus corsage touched me deeply. 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One rock at a time. Somebody madly adores me. I know not whom to suspect. Since I cannot afford to be madly adored, I do wish you'd stop sending flower

The wonderful Blossom Dearie. I once had morning tea with Blossom Dearie, but that's, I guess, one of the perks of working in radio. It's 11:40, coming up at midday, some music to carry you through into the afternoon, but we've still got a little bit of time. Just a little bit of time.

Lisa Hilton, the B minor waltz. She's accompanied by Larry Grenadier on bass, Nasheed Waits on drums, and J.D. Allen on sax. It is 11:45, and now one of my favourite songs.

The duo Menuets and Vinny De Gioia, an absolutely wonderful song. 11:49. Music at midday, the Croatian community along at 1 this now.

Angelique Kidjo, Naima. She did a wonderful performance at the Governor Hindmarsh many years ago. I'm sure I must have told you. She comes on stage and she is this dynamic creature of music. Then she jumps off the stage into the audience and she's so tiny, you can only follow where she's going because the people are parting to let her get through. Ah, wonderful stuff. Well, it's 11:54. So I have to go. I've got a whole pile of things to do to line up Arts on Air on Friday. And I've got an awful lot of things to put away that will have to wait until a little later. But I've really enjoyed being with you. I've just spoken to regular listeners. I've been spoken to by their bird. I have finally been whistled out. Doesn't happen very often in anyone's life. So some music from the amazing Yallerhorn to take us through to midday. I have really liked being with you. I don't know if I could manage it on a regular basis. But to be honest, the whole world is in a state of chastis, to quote Jock Sedaly. Who knows? Who knows what's going to happen next?

0: Here at 5 EBI 103.1 FM from our studios in 10 Byron Place here in the heart of the city. 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

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The voice of real profound sports stories is back where it belongs on Wednesdays from 1 p.m. Getting underway this coming Wednesday on October the 7th. 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

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The voice of real profound sports stories is back where it belongs on Wednesdays from 1 p.m. Getting underway this coming Wednesday on October the 7th. 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

Something doesn't seem quite right. They're quieter, more withdrawn, and you keep wondering, should I say something? You don't need to have all the answers. Often, simply asking, are you okay?

0: on October the 7th. 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
2: Now we'll talk about Poltava's culinary heritage. Poltava Oblast is widely celebrated throughout Ukraine and beyond for its distinctive culinary traditions, deeply rooted in regional history, agriculture, and community life. Its cuisine symbolizes not only the region's rich agricultural bounty, but also the warmth and hospitality characteristic of Ukrainian culture. Central to Poltava's culinary fame is the iconic dish known as Poltava Halushki, traditional flour-based dumplings that have become emblematic of regional identity. Halushki are typically prepared from a simple dough made of flour, eggs, and water, then shaped into distinctive, rounded forms, served generously with rich gravies, sour cream, butter, or accompanied by meats and mushrooms. Halushki embody comfort and communal warmth, often shared during family gatherings and community festivals. The annual Halushki Festival in Poltava City celebrates this beloved dish, drawing thousands who gather to savor varied recipes, enjoy cooking contests, and participate enthusiastically in cultural festivities. Poltava cuisine also prominently features other cherished dishes such as varenike, stuffed dumplings filled with ingredients like potatoes, cheese, cherries, or sauerkraut, and hearty Ukrainian borscht, a rich beetroot soup often served with garlic-infused pampushki or soft yeast buns. These dishes highlight the use of local produce, reflecting Poltava's fertile soils and agricultural richness. Seasonal ingredients such as fresh vegetables, mushrooms from nearby forests, and herbs harvested locally play a crucial role, underlining the region's connections to its natural environment. Beyond home kitchens, Poltava's culinary traditions extend to celebrations, fairs, and community events. Food is central to festivals like the Sorochnitsi Fair, where traditional dishes are proudly displayed and eagerly enjoyed by visitors. These events not only promote the culinary traditions themselves, but also help to maintain social bonds, perpetuate cultural identity, and foster regional pride. Overall, Poltava's rich culinary heritage vividly illustrates how food serves as both nourishment and cultural expression, capturing the heart of Ukrainian hospitality and preserving the enduring legacy of regional traditions. On architecture and religious heritage in Poltava. Poltava Oblast boasts a remarkable architectural heritage that vividly illustrates its historical depth, religious devotion, and artistic diversity. Across the region, architectural landmarks not only reflect Poltava's past, but also embody its cultural identity, telling compelling stories of resilience, creativity, and spiritual commitment. One of the most prominent architectural sites in Poltava is the Spaso Preobrazhensky Transfiguration Cathedral, located centrally in Poltava city. Built in the 17th century and rebuilt in the early 19th century, this cathedral showcases the stunning features of Ukrainian Baroque architecture, characterized by ornate facades, elaborate frescoes, and graceful domes. Serving both as a spiritual hub and a cultural monument, the cathedral attracts numerous visitors and worshippers, underscoring the role of religion in the community's social fabric. The Holy Cross Convent, another architectural gem of Poltava, similarly embodies the region's rich religious tradition and historical significance. Originally founded in the mid-17th century, the convent played crucial roles through various historical periods, providing spiritual support during tumultuous times. Architecturally, it demonstrates a harmonious blend of Baroque elements, local traditions, and religious symbolism. The convent remains an attractive site of pilgrimage and spiritual renewal, fostering a deep connection to the region's religious heritage. Throughout Poltava Oblast, numerous wooden churches further contribute to the architectural landscape. These structures, often dating back centuries, illustrate traditional Ukrainian wooden architecture, renowned for intricate craftsmanship, graceful proportions, and resilience

over generations. Alongside these wooden churches, Poltava features historic manor houses and estates, including estates associated with prominent cultural and political figures, vividly capturing the everyday life of Ukrainian gentry and providing glimpses into the past. Today, preservation efforts in Poltava ensure these historical landmarks remain protected and cherished, enhancing the region's cultural tourism and educational value. Collectively, these architectural treasures underscore Poltava's multifaceted heritage, reflecting its historical narratives, spiritual depth, and enduring cultural legacy. Contemporary Poltava Oblast represents today. Poltava Oblast represents a dynamic region where tradition harmoniously intersects with modernity. Building upon its rich historical and cultural foundations, Poltava actively embraces contemporary opportunities in education, industry, agriculture, and international engagement, contributing significantly to Ukraine's broader socioeconomic landscape. Education holds a prominent place in contemporary Poltava. Institutions like Poltava National Technical Yuri Kondratyuk University stand out, offering comprehensive programs in engineering, architecture, economics, and information technologies. Named after Yuri Kondratyuk, a renowned pioneer in aerospace engineering and space exploration, this university symbolizes the oblast's commitment to innovation and intellectual growth. Its collaborations with international universities and research institutions further enrich local education, facilitating cross-cultural dialogue and scientific advancement. Poltava's economy continues to be deeply rooted in agriculture, reflecting its fertile soils and advantageous geographical position. Known as one of Ukraine's key agricultural centers, the oblast produces substantial quantities of grains, sunflowers, sugar beets, and dairy produce, significantly contributing to the national economy. Modern agricultural technologies and sustainable practices have increasingly been adopted, enhancing productivity while preserving ecological integrity. The industrial sector also plays a significant role in the contemporary economy. Key industries include food processing, machinery, manufacturing, energy production, and textiles. Poltava's industrial enterprises continuously adapt, integrating new technologies and sustainable processes, thus balancing economic growth with environmental responsibility. Culturally, Poltava Oblast actively promotes heritage preservation through museums, festivals, and educational programs. These efforts not only foster regional pride, but also attract cultural tourism, creating a robust economic and social synergy. Moreover, the Oblast engages proactively in international exchanges, cultural diplomacy, and partnerships with European and global communities, further enriching its cultural tapestry. Thus, contemporary Poltava represents a vibrant synthesis of historical legacy and forward-looking innovation, affirming its role as an integral and progressive region within Ukraine. Overall, Poltava Oblast encapsulates the vibrant essence of Ukraine, blending historical depth, rich cultural heritage, literary prominence, and natural beauty. Its storied past, from pivotal battles to significant literary contributions, shapes Ukraine's national narrative, influencing identity and consciousness profoundly. Poltava's ongoing commitment to preserving traditional arts, culinary practices, and religious landmarks complements its dynamic engagement with contemporary educational, agricultural, and industrial innovation. As both a guardian of tradition and pioneer in modern development, Poltava exemplifies resilience, creativity, and enduring cultural pride. Its multifaceted legacy continues to inspire future generations, making the oblast a vital contributor to Ukraine's national fabric and identity. We've again come to the end of our show. 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We hope you have enjoyed the music and articles presented. 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

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Welcome to the English spoken segment of the Ukrainian Community Program on 5EBI FM 103.1 MHz, EBI World and Digital Radio, and online. My name is Mikola, and I invite you to sit back and relax while listening to Ukrainian music and current affairs. Today's topic is the Poltava Oblast. The Poltava Oblast is positioned centrally within Ukraine's expansive landscapes, serves as a vibrant crossroad of historical depth, cultural resonance, and natural beauty. This region, encompassing approximately 28,800 square kilometers of gentle plains, lush farmland, and winding rivers, is integral to Ukraine's identity, owing to its multifaceted heritage and influential past. Its strategic location between Kyiv to the northwest and Kharkiv to the northeast underscores its historical role as both a cultural bridge and a pivotal battlefield in Ukrainian and European history. Historically, Poltava's reputation is firmly anchored by the famous Battle of Poltava in 1709, a watershed event that significantly shaped the geopolitical landscape of Eastern Europe. However, beyond its historical military significance, the Oblast is equally celebrated as a cradle of literary culture, giving rise to eminent literary figures such as Ivan Kotarevsky, Mykola Gogol or Hohol, and Panna Smerny. These writers profoundly impacted the Ukrainian literary tradition, infusing national consciousness and cultural pride through enduring works that vividly capture rural life, folklore, and Ukrainian identity. Culturally, Poltava Oblast stands out for its rich preservation and active cultivation of Ukrainian traditions. Iconic embroidery patterns, renowned pottery practices from the village of Opishnia, and the famous Sorochnitsy Fair illustrate a lively heritage celebrated both locally and internationally. Additionally, Poltava's distinctive culinary practices, particularly the renowned Poltava Halushki, reflect regional identity and embody the warmth and hospitality central to Ukrainian culture. The Oblast's natural environment complements this rich cultural tapestry, characterized by fertile Chernozem soil and tranquil landscapes, traversed by rivers such as the Voroskla. Poltava's blend of historical importance, cultural vibrancy, and ecological richness makes it not just a region of national pride, but also a compelling destination for both academic exploration and cultural tourism, symbolizing the heart and soul of Ukraine's diverse heritage. Looking at Poltava's history, Poltava Oblast has witnessed a history marked by profound events and transformations, reflecting the broader narrative of Ukraine itself. From early settlements dating back thousands of years to pivotal battles and periods of foreign dominance, Poltava remains a compelling window into Ukraine's past. Archaeological excavations have revealed numerous ancient sites, indicating that Poltava was inhabited long before recorded history. Settlements from the Scythian era highlight the Oblast's role as a fertile and strategically positioned region. These early cultures laid the foundation for subsequent development and established Poltava as an enduring crossroad of civilizations. The Oblast's historical significance was dramatically underscored by the Battle of Poltava in 1709. This decisive clash between Sweden under King Charles XII and Tsar Peter the Great's Russian forces became a turning point in European politics. The outcome secured Russia's emergence as a major European power and reshaped the geopolitical landscape. The battlefield, preserved meticulously, is now home to museums and monuments, offering visitors tangible connections to this defining historical moment. Poltava's history also encompasses periods of control by foreign powers, notably the Polish-Lithuanian Commonwealth and later the Russian Empire, each influencing the region's political, social, and cultural landscapes. The 19th century brought about major socio-economic changes, integrating Poltava deeper into imperial economic networks while simultaneously nurturing Ukrainian cultural and intellectual movements. The 20th century introduced further tumult, marked notably by the Ukrainian War of Independence, 1917 to 1921, in which Poltava found itself embroiled in struggles between competing forces. Later, under Soviet rule, the region suffered the devastating effects of the Holodomor famine in the early 1930s, profoundly shaping local memories and identities. Today, these complex historical narratives spanning conquest, resilience, tragedy, and renewal position Poltava Oblast as a vivid embodiment of Ukraine's multifaceted past,
crucially informing its identity and shaping its contemporary character. On the topic of literature, Poltava Oblast occupies a distinguished position in Ukrainian literary heritage, having nurtured several towering figures whose works continue to resonate deeply with national identity and consciousness. Foremost among these literary pioneers is Ivan Kotlarevsky, widely celebrated as the father of modern Ukrainian literature. Born in Poltava in 1769, Kotlarevsky penned the groundbreaking poem Aeneida, a vibrant adaptation of Vergil's classic epic, which humorously recast ancient heroes into distinctly Ukrainian characters. His portrayal not only provided entertainment, but also profoundly contributed to the revival and legitimization of the Ukrainian language, affirming its richness and cultural vitality. Today, Kotlarevsky's home in Poltava City, preserved as a museum, serves as a testament to his enduring legacy. Mykola Gogol, another literary giant originating from Poltava Oblast, significantly enriched both Ukrainian and Russian literary traditions. Born in 1809 in the village of Sorochnitsy, Gogol vividly captures the folklore, mysticism, and rural charm of his homeland. His famous collection, Evenings on a Farm near Dikanka, beautifully renders the region's distinct cultural and social fabric, using humor, irony, and supernatural elements to depict rural Ukrainian life. Gogol's profound literary influence continues to inspire both Ukrainian and global audiences, reinforcing Poltava's literary reputation. The realist tradition in Poltava's literature is epitomized by Panas Merny. Born Panas Rutchenko, Merny's works, such as Do Oxen Low When Mangers Are Full, offer critical insights into societal conditions and personal struggles within 19th century Ukraine. His keen observations provided sharp critiques of social inequalities, political oppression, and economic hardships, creating literature that not only reflected the realities of his time, but also encouraged social awareness and reform. Together, these literary figures shaped Ukrainian literary identity through the distinct yet complementary contributions. By embracing local themes, language, and folk traditions, they championed cultural authenticity and national pride, securing Poltava's pivotal role in Ukrainian literary heritage. On traditions and cultural practices, Poltava Oblast stands out distinctly in Ukraine for its commitment to preserving deep-rooted cultural traditions and vibrant folk practices. The region proudly maintains a robust connection to its historical heritage through carefully preserved crafts, traditional clothing, festive celebrations, and distinctive local artistry. One of Poltava's most celebrated cultural expressions is its embroidery. The oblast's distinctive style of embroidery typical features intricate floral motifs, vivid colors, and symbolic geometric patterns. These elaborate designs often tell stories reflecting personal identity, family lineage, or regional heritage. Embroidered garments and textiles from Poltava are not merely decorative, they carry profound cultural significance, worn proudly during celebrations and passed down as cherished family heirlooms. Another cultural hallmark of Poltava is its renowned pottery, most famously produced in the village of Opishnia. Opishnia pottery has garnered international recognition for its craftsmanship, intricate detailing, and the unique artistic styles developed over generations. The village itself serves as a living museum, home to pottery workshops, galleries, and a vibrant community of artisans dedicated to preserving and evolving this traditional craft. The pottery is celebrated annually in fairs and festivals, attracting thousands of visitors eager to experience firsthand the beauty and practicality of these handmade ceramic wares. Annual festivities and celebrations further enliven Poltava's cultural calendar. Most notably is a famed Sorochnitsy Fair, immortalized in literature by Mykola Gogol. The fair, held each August, attracts visitors from across Ukraine and beyond, showcasing traditional crafts, folk music performances, dances, and theatrical displays. Attendees experience not just commerce, but vivid celebrations of Ukrainian folk traditions, making the fair a lively expression of regional identity and national pride. Through its vibrant embroidery, celebrated pottery, and festive cultural gatherings, Poltava Oblast exemplifies how traditions can thrive within a contemporary society, providing cultural heritage while providing a meaningful sense of community, continuity, and pride for future generations. This song is Ptashenka by Vivienne Mort.

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3: 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It's a was a him Bishnado Halan Atausia Flimkin, DJ Am Chandra Likom, Radio Tarcomata Martia, Following Custation Ethnico 5, FBI FM, Byron Place Satellite, for frequency at a me out to point we had megahertz. Ye came she had Marita Nestofa and Tamalair, Illum is sipped Tlita Ta Otubru. Unibdew 5EBI is celebrating 50 years of multicultural radio. 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
9: 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So first of all, I'd like to warmly welcome the two members from the band Dads in the Park, and I'd like to introduce yourself to the audience briefly.
10: Well, hello, I am Taj or Tajwar.
11: Yep, and I'm Ishmam and we both play in a band called Dads in the Park.
9: That's very interesting because Adelaide এ প্রথম আমি লাইক কোনো বেঙ্গলি ব্যান্ডের যারা লোকালি পারফর্ম করে বা এরকম কিছু শুনতেছি সো আই নেভার হার্ড লাইক নেভার গট টু নো এনি পারফরমেন্সেস অর এনিথিং লাইক দ্যাট সো ডু ইউ গাইজ পারফর্ম এনিওয়্যার অর লাইক ইউ ডু ইন সোশ্যাল মিডিয়া
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10: at another popular gig venue called Exeter Hotel. It's also a popular place to find local bands and stuff.
9: Right.
10: So yeah, we're trying to hit the marks. কোথায় কোথায় ভালো ব্যান্ডরা যায় or just band or perform করে so that's people understand what they're expected.
9: Right.
10: What they're expecting from us.
9: Just to take you back, so how did the band come together and like what's the story behind this band's name?
11: We met way back in either 2014 or early 2015, depends on who you ask.
9: Yeah.
11: So, so we met at Brack University where we both went to school.
9: Okay. That's nice. I'm from North South. Yeah.
11: Oh, nice.
9: Yeah.
10: You're from Brack.
9: North South.
10: Yeah.
11: A lot of fond memories with NSU.
9: NSU.
11: But, yeah. But yeah, we met at Brack.
9: Right.
11: We were. We studied electrical engineering and তারপর decided করলাম engineering দেখি সো হবে না so গান বাজনা করি
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11: না yeah so back to engineering
9: whatever hits the bar so like how did each of you get into music what inspired you
11: do you want to go first
10: yeah my older brother was into music a lot and some of my cousins were as well a couple of my cousins were so when he got his first guitar I wanted to learn And I only wanted to learn because it's an instrument, something new. I was a kid back then, but growing up, I fell in love with the instrument. I fell in love with music in itself. So my older brother and I, we formed a band just for fun. But yeah, and then it was so fun. I was so passionately into it that I couldn't get out of music, even though we stopped playing music for a while. We stopped playing the band for a while, but I was so into it. So I always wanted to look for other musicians to work with. And moving forward, I met him. And here we are.
9: And that's how for was me, your experience, oh. if you don't mind sharing?
11: It was a warm summer evening.
10: No, it was probably not. So,
11: so music was always there in my family. Amar ma gan gai ekhono tuktak. Professionally, na. Mm-hmm. Just, she's a passionate singer. Mm-hmm. So, chotobela theke I was always around music. When I was in class 9, which I may, all my friends had bands, they were making music, and mm-hmm. I was doing nothing. Mm-hmm. So, I was inspired a little bit. Right. Therefore, I tried playing the guitar, and that's how it started.
9: That's amazing. So, as this is a community show and cultural show, and do you think what the music that you guys play, it kind of relates to our culture in a sense as well? Like, does it promote our culture, or does it have any link with our culture from Bangladesh?
11: Culture shathe definitely there's a connection karon amader culture theke amra inspiration ta pai mane jodi amader dujoner kotha boli amader culture ekta inspiration ekta influence thakbe
10: eta kichu karon nei from the roots he grew up from surrounded by that culture
9: exactly
11: influence ashole kotha theke ashe oita mane when you're in the process of writing you never realize where it's coming from so হয়ে যাওয়ার পর যখন একটা গান হয়ে যায় তারপর উই ক্যান ইউনো ব্যাক ট্র্যাক অ্যান্ড ফিগার আউট যে ও আচ্ছা এই পার্টটা এই গানটার থেকে এই গানটার সাথে একটু একটু যায় বা এখান থেকে ইনফ্লুয়েন্স নিচ্ছি যেটা মনের অজান্তেই আমরা নিয়ে নিই সো কালচার ডেফিনেটলি ইজ আ পার্ট অফ আর মিউজিক
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10: 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Right. We say that, but like he said, whatever is said is from us, and we are from there.
9: Exactly.
10: So in a way, it is from there.
9: Yeah.
10: But it doesn't really mean that it's all about it.
9: Makes sense. And but do you think any Bangladeshi artist or bands kind of influenced you to take into this journey?
11: Where do we start?
10: Yeah, of course. Yeah, obviously. So we love music in general. Mm-hmm. So all the Bangladeshi bands that we listen to growing up were some of the influences. There are modern bands that are mm-hmm. influences. There are bands that started off with us. Mm-hmm. There are bands that started after us who can still act as an inspiration. They're young kids mm-hmm. who we knew that used to go to concerts to listen to our music, and now they're making music themselves. Yeah, what they make is kind of inspirational to us.
9: Right.
10: And I think it goes for all aspects and everywhere all around the world. We've seen it with our senior musicians as well, mm-hmm. who got influenced by their junior musicians.
9: Exactly.
10: So it always works like that. If you get influenced by anything or inspired to do something different when you see something different from somebody else.
9: Right.
11: You never know where inspiration comes from.
9: Exactly.
10: Yeah, so Bangla music, we love Bangla music. We listen mm-hmm. to it all day and night. Mm-hmm. We rock to it. We can sing along to almost anyone that we like.
9: Yeah.
10: We go to concerts there supporting Bangla bands all the time.
9: Exactly. And like, do you think that Dads in the Park, that name, it kind of symbolizes anything that you create or that you guys make?
10: Oh, that's beautifully said. It kind of does. In a way, even though name is just a name, it sounds cool. That's the first and foremost thing.
9: Right.
10: It sounds cool. It's like how I would choose a car. Mm-hmm. I don't probably give a toot what engine or what the speed is.
9: Yeah.
10: I'll probably give a first look would be how it looks.
9: Exactly.
10: And just like that, a band's name for me is always like, oh, let me see the name. It has to be a little something catchy or something that you want to figure out.
9: Yeah.
10: So that's in the park. Yeah. Even though you know what it means, you still don't know what it means.
9: Yes. You figure it out in the process.
10: So that's something that's always catchy there.
9: Yeah.
10: But the way you said it, it is also something that we think is a proper implementation or interpretation of the name. We say that we're the dads. Mm-hmm. The music that we make are our children and the world is our park.
9: Park. Oh, that's beautiful.
10: So every time we're out in the park with our children,
9: it's
10: who we're supposed to be.
9: Yeah, right. Hi, listeners. You're listening to 5EBI 103.1 FM. Now it's time for some music. Stay tuned and we will be back.
2: Akashe kokhono onek phanush ekshathe utte dekhechen? 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

0: Hi viewers, we are back with Dads in the Park, and in this conversation we are going to know about their band and how did they actually come up with this. So let's go back into this conversation. So Ishman Bhai and Tajwar Bhai, if I'm not wrong, Dads in the Park was created like a Bangladeshi alternative to Indian rock duo. So when you guys came up with this band originally, I think it came out of like the Dhaka's music scene, which is now based in Adelaide.
1: Yeah.
0: And so if I take you guys to the back to that question, like what is it, was it very difficult to find other musicians like yourself to create this band? I know you were two guys right now, but are you looking for other band members or stuff like that?
1: No, we're not looking for anyone else.
2: Mm-hmm. We're not looking for anybody. When we started off, we weren't even looking for each other.
0: Mm-hmm.
2: In a way, we were friends who had similar taste in music.
0: Mm-hmm.
2: And he had some songs that he's written and wanted to work on. I always wanted to work on songs. And then we started working on our first song. And then that's where it's kind of started. And moving on, we figured that it can't just be the two of us when we're playing live.
0: Yeah.
2: Because when we're in the studio writing songs,
0: mm-hmm.
2: I usually program whatever instrument that we want in the song.
0: Right.
2: So, and then we go to the producer in the studio, and then the producer does his magic and stuff. But when we're trying to play live, there we always need the mm-hmm. other members to fill in on the instruments that we need for live. That's fundamentally, that's bass and drums, obviously. Mm-hmm. We've got right. the guitars covered,
0: mm-hmm.
2: vocals covered, obviously. I also sing backup vocals, and that's also covered.
0: Mm-hmm.
2: So that's how we started with friends. And one of the friends that started off with us, Samuel Adhikari, mm-hmm. he is also here in Adelaide with us.
0: Okay.
2: So he's been our session, he's been our buddy, he's been our live guy since right. day one.
0: Yeah.
2: We went to India, Indonesia, mm-hmm. Singapore, all with him.
0: Mm-hmm.
2: So he was always constant on the live set.
0: Mm-hmm.
2: And for the bass player, we've all had different people at different times. It was kind of difficult. I'm not gonna lie. Mm-hmm. We're not gonna lie. I mean, it was difficult. It was. Yeah. It still is difficult in a way to find some people that you
0: can
2: want
0: to connect with yeah.
2: or sort of, you know, yeah, exactly, vibe with.
0: Right.
2: Unless, of course, you get somebody completely professionally hired.
0: Yeah.
2: Which was an advantage for us at the end, almost during the last days of mm-hmm. our in Dhaka, mm-hmm. in Bangladesh.
0: Mm-hmm.
2: Before we had. I would say we were comfortable enough to hire more members than
0: right.
2: just the basic bass and drums.
0: Mm.
2: We had another backup vocalist. We had another guitarist. We had a keyboard player. So we were trying to build up our team and stuff. So in that case, yeah, it is hard
0: mm-hmm.
2: to find it. But when you do find it, it works out well.
0: Yeah.
2: But in the sense of being the band,
0: yeah.
2: it is just the two of us, because we put our heart and soul into it.
0: Mm-hmm.
2: Yeah. And it's just like, this is our baby. And no matter how much we think or it seems that we need other people in it
0: mm-hmm.
2: or that other people might make it better,
0: mm-hmm.
2: it's just that we're not looking for anything different other than
0: right.
2: for it to be our stuff.
1: Got yeah. it. So from a creative standpoint, it's mm-hmm. just the two of us
0: mm-hmm.
1: in production, recording.
0: Mm-hmm.
1: But when it comes to the live setting,
0: yeah.
1: We're always surrounded by friends and mm-hmm. we're blessed.
2: Jay, we always have friends, of course. Yeah.
0: Yeah. yeah. That helps a lot in the
1: yeah.
0: process. Yeah. So I think you guys also came out the tracks called Lullaby, Paradoila, then Remembrance, Into yeah. the Iris,
1: yeah,
0: and Calamia, and Easy Baby.
1: Yeah.
0: So what is your most favorite amongst all these?
2: One that you didn't name.
0: Okay.
2: It's in the catalog. It's yeah. a song called Post Trip.
0: Okay.
2: We right. came up with that song mm-hmm. this May.
0: Yeah.
2: It's from our EP. It's mm-hmm. from our debut EP.
0: Right.
2: It's called 88 New Paul Town.
0: Mm-hmm.
2: It's out on all platforms.
0: Mm-hmm.
2: It has two music videos, okay. one of them being the song mm-hmm. that I just named, Post Trip.
0: Yeah, yeah.
2: So it's our favorite. So one of our favorite songs.
0: Right.
2: It's our current most favorite amongst the released ones.
0: Yeah.
2: So yeah.
0: That's amazing. And I think you have also done an international tour as well. I'm not sure if I have the facts right, but
2: yeah.
0: It was in performed in Indonesia's Hammer Sonic Festival,
2: yeah,
0: I guess.
2: Yeah. That was one of them.
0: One of them, yeah.
1: yeah.
0: And I think you have also gained like 1.7 million Spotify streams on that. Is that
2: perhaps we
0: yeah,
2: haven't?
0: Yeah.
2: It's a probably cumulative sum.
0: Yeah, yeah.
2: We don't have no.
0: Right.
2: We have no million streams on any one single song yet.
0: Right. Okay.
2: I think the highest is on Lullabies. Probably
0: yeah.
2: around.
0: Right.
2: Last I checked was a 700,000 something.
0: Yeah,
2: still
0: that's
2: no million
0: lot.
2: yet.
0: That's
2: unfortunately, or not fortunately, or whatever.
0: Yeah.
2: We are fortunate to have a million view on one of our songs on YouTube.
0: Yeah, that's amazing. And how was that international tour like? What did you enjoy the most in that?
2: The Hammer Sonic, the one that you named, was our first international show. It was epic. It was it blew our minds because we were playing with some of the biggest names in the world. We were playing with bands like Slipknot, Trivium, Story of the Year. These are bands I grew up listening to, and I'm sure multiple other people that would obviously know the band, even if they don't listen to them on a regularly.
0: Right.
2: Anyway, so it was a big, big festival, so we were excited to be a part of it. Mm-hmm. But given that it's a big festival and that we're such a small band to be a part of it, we were obviously super nervous.
0: Mm-hmm.
2: And the nervousness did bring in some... I forgot a lot of stuff.
0: Yeah.
2: And then it did say timing million hours, this and that. But we made it through.
0: Yeah.
2: And Koshra Mashta Hawar Poro, it was awesome. It was one show.
0: Mm-hmm.
2: We stayed there 4 nights. Mm-hmm. Jakarta was amazing. Indonesia is amazing. Tapor Amra Abar Indonesia Gesilam.
0: Right.
2: To different other places.
0: That's amazing.
2: Not Jakarta, not the same show.
0: Yeah.
2: But that was a different tour entirely.
0: Right.
2: But just saying.
0: Mm-hmm.
2: Indonesia was amazing.
0: Mm-hmm.
2: And they love music. They love concerts. They don't care if it's the bands as big or small. They all cheer and support.
0: Mm-hmm.
2: And there was this guy from Jakarta, the first show that you said. He is the most memorable part of the show because he is a friend now. So a random dude from Indonesia is our friend now because he came to watch our show. But more than watch, we saw him sing which basically means he was already listening to our music beforehand. So blew our minds. He bought our merch, and then when we went to Indonesia again for another show, he came to watch us there as well.
1: And then we had another show.
0: Right.
2: And then after a year, we had another tour in Singapore, and he came all the way to Singapore.
0: Wow.
2: And then we decided, yo, this guy, we gotta have something stamped with us that is him.
0: Yeah.
2: That is his friendship of sorts. So we shot parts of our music video in Singapore for that song that I named, Post Trip.
0: Yeah.
2: And he's there. He's featured in the video. We kind of wrote a small script of sorts. It was going to make him do this. He came to meet us. And then we were like, yo, let's get him in the video. He's like, yeah, I'll do it. I was like, yeah, we wanted to especially mention him that way because it's a beautiful thing that a relationship from somebody in Indonesia would be fun to be friends with two random dudes from Bangladesh, So we connected all three tours. We connected, we bonded. We were genuine friendship. We shared likes of music and everything else. So Indonesia was amazing. With everything else, this was also a special part.
0: Right. And I always have this question for artists like you. For example, how do you balance work, then family, and then with this creation of music and performing? How do you balance all
2: You don't
0: this?
2: Balance. You mess up. You keep messing up. You messing up.
1: Well, this is something I've been doing forever.
0: Right.
1: I became active musically while I was working back in Bangladesh. So this is all I know.
0: Right. Amazing.
2: I've seen him do it all the time before. He used to go to work in the morning and then finish work and go to practice. And then we probably had a stayover where he never slept. Then went to work the next day.
0: Yeah.
2: And then came out for a show. It was like that for him. I've seen him do it. I'm a weak. I can't swear, can I? I can't.
0: Right.
2: I'm a weak guy. Weak. Yeah, you know what I'm trying to say.
0: Sorry to interrupt you, but so since you are a two guys band right now, and sometimes what happens is we have disagreements between, you know, person to person's opinions. So in any disagreement over a song or a performance, how do you actually handle that?
1: And he always agrees because he knows I'll fire him.
2: usually he's fired.
0: Yeah.
2: Usually he's fired. I've never had, unfortunately, had trouble telling him something that he would not want to listen to because he isn't like that himself. So we kind of were friends first, so we didn't have that professional hesitance that we can't say our message through. One of the best examples would be the song that I mentioned once again, being one of our favorites again. They had a section in it which he said it was amazing and wanted me to listen to it, and I did listen to it, and it was not hitting.
0: Yeah.
2: It was not, I didn't like it as much.
0: Yeah.
2: In fact, I didn't like it at all.
0: Exactly.
2: I didn't like the whole song at all. It's like, I don't think this is what. And then he stuck to it. He changed it a bit. He wanted to give a different flavor to it. And then he did.
0: Mm-hmm.
2: But then I started working on it. And then I fell in love with the whole writing of it.
0: Yeah.
2: And then, you know, that's the fact of the matter. I said that Mm-hmm. I did not like the bridge. Made mm-hmm. him write something that we both like.
0: Right. Yeah.
2: What if I were to not say anything just because he wrote it?
0: Yeah.
2: Let him just, you know, write it. Right, it's his thing.
0: His thing. Yeah.
2: So it wasn't like that. It's always a to and fro. I've written a lot of stuff that mm-hmm. he says it's bull. Mm-hmm. So I was like, fine, I'll change it to something more not bull. So that's what I do. So it goes back and forth.
0: Yeah.
1: I never said that.
2: Probably did. Okay, I'll probably pick it up once.
0: That's an argument we'll come back to after this song. So it's called Easy Baby by Dads in the Park. So listeners, let's have a listen to that in

0: Hello, listeners. We are back with Dads in the Park, and I would like to request the members from Dads in the Park to promote their social media, to follow them and stuff like that. So if you could do the honors.
1: Oh, the honor was ours to be here in the first place. Thank you for having us.
2: Thank you.
1: For people to know more about us, or at least stay updated, it's all over the internet in the same name, Dads in the Park. Instagram, Twitter, TikTok, Facebook, YouTube, Spotify, and any platform that you listen to music on, we're there in the same name. Give us a chance. I mean, give us a shot. Listen to our EP. And we'll obviously have some more stuff out. And if you follow us, you'll know about the songs that you're know about the shows that we're going to do here in Adelaide. And yeah, we'll hope to see people there.
0: Thanks a lot.
1: Thank you.
0: Thanks a lot, guys. And thank you for coming. And it was our honor to host you.
1: Thanks so much.
0: And with that, we end our today's episode. See you on next Monday on 5BI 103.1 FM. 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I repeat, 8211-7066. 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

question. What is love? Answer, the same as hate if you're not careful. And it's even more dangerous when money is involved. What am I supposed to think when a woman only says I love you in an expensive restaurant? Or when they're getting a present? But not at home behind closed doors or in front of your friends. Personally, they would get fired with no paycheck. Get the picture? Better luck next time, baby.

You can do it.

0: So guys, they're asking us to do the promo.
1: Why?
2: What do you mean why? We work here now.
1: What do we say?
2: What do we say? We don't even know what we're doing here.
0: The only thing we can say is every Wednesday night
1: from 8:30 to 10:30.
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Yes, good morning, everyone. Good morning, Adelaide. It's a little bit after 8 o'clock. You're listening to Breakfast Without Borders here on 5EBI 103.1 FM. It's Tuesday after the long weekend, and there's a lot to cover in today's show. Firstly, let me have a look at this. We're going to be looking at learning to live with uncertainty. In an era of instant answers and gratification, we'll be discussing author Muhammad Abdulsakir's take on this. Very interesting discussion. After that, tax, and shall we charge what is called a windfall tax on gas? Yes, we've heard a lot about this in the news. It will bring billions of dollars into the government and help struggling Aussies. Is this an easy yes or no, or are there complicating factors? Something a little bit lighter. A poll of 2,000 adults found 33% of 18 to 29-year-olds would rather text than visit someone. There's all sorts of other stats in that chat, but we'll look at different ways, or 10 different ways, in fact, that Gen Z people show that they care, not just by hiding behind their phones or mobile devices. And finally, lotto luck. A woman from Whittlesea near Peterborough in the UK pranked her husband about winning the lotto, and then curiously 2 weeks later won about $2 million Aussie dollars. So we're going to have a think about and a chat about how lucky have you been. So all sorts of stuff coming up on the program. Good morning.

And a couple of songs there to start us off from the Middle East. Firstly, Bir Neme, or Neme, with a song called Sagan. She's a Lebanese vocalist, blending Arabic classical with modern pop. And prior to that, Marian, with a song called Tegeb El Geba. She's an Egyptian pop singer known for also modern Arabic pop. How about that? But we've got to continue on. We've got a couple of more tracks before we get into the chat for today.

0: Evet, evet.
1: Oh, wasn't that fun? Where did we go? We went to Turkey then, which was very nice. That song, the last two songs, we started with... screen's just gone blank. Isn't that lovely? Sem Yanel with Evet, Evet, which means yes, yes. And prior to that, Ebru Keskin with Senorita. Sounds Spanish. Not actually Turkish. But there you go. Welcome back to the studio. What time is it? 8:15. We welcome to the studio, Patty.
2: Good morning, everybody.
1: Good morning, Patty. How are you?
2: Running late.
1: Running late. Oh, these things happen after a long weekend.
2: Long weekend, yes.
1: And yes, all sorts of things happening. So there you go. Well, good to see you.
2: Oh, you look very handsome. You've got a beard. You've grown a beard.
1: Complete.
2: Haven't seen you for about 3 weeks.
1: For the audience, I'm looking around in the glass to see what I look like.
2: Yes. No, it looks very distinguished.
1: Distinguished.
2: Actually. Yes.
1: Oh, my gosh. Oh, I like that. Yes. Oh, I better stick with it then.
2: Okay. Yes, no, it looks good.
1: So, certain ladies in my household have insisted I wear it, so there you go.
2: There you go.
1: She'll deny that, but I think, well, if it looks good, why not?
2: Oh, exactly.
1: Yeah, so there you go.
2: Looks good.
1: Very good, very good. So how was your weekend?
2: Oh, lovely.
1: Lovely?
2: I did absolutely nothing.
1: Did you?
2: Nothing at all. Just watched television.
1: You're in the land of nothingness.
2: Yeah.
1: How about that?
2: Cooked for my kids and, slept.
1: Lovely.
2: Slept a bit.
1: Uh-huh.
2: But, brain dead.
1: Brain
2: for 3
1: dead.
2: Days.
1: Brain dead. How about that?
2: Lovely.
1: How about that?
2: Yeah.
1: Yes, well, for me, we had a very varied weekend. We started off, with a few things, but lots of housework. We did a rolling, what would you call it, tour of the Fluorio through a company. I won't mention their name, but they do picnics. So you book a picnic.
2: Oh, and lovely.
1: You pick your area of, well, it
2: your
1: could
2: choice.
1: Be any state,
2: yes.
1: But we picked Fluorio
2: nice.
1: And didn't pick the weather, but that's okay. It wasn't bad. But the idea is you get the information on where you're going the night before.
2: Oh.
1: You have to take your picnic, you know, utensils, mm-hmm. but they supply all the goodies. So it's a quiz. So you've got to answer the questions to the quiz. That tells you where you start from, and then you continue from there.
2: Oh, lovely.
1: Yeah, it was
2: and
1: really
2: how
1: nice.
2: Long was that?
1: It was a whole day by the time we got home.
2: A whole day.
1: Yeah.
2: Wonderful.
1: Yeah, but it's sort of, they sort of say 3 to 4 hours. Depends on what you do.
2: Mm.
1: Yeah, we ended up in Port Elliot and all over the
2: nice.
1: Place. Yeah, it was really nice.
2: Oh, lovely.
1: So,
2: So shame the weather wasn't that good though,
1: yes. Yeah, and that was the problem. We kept putting it off. Just do it. You get what you get. And it didn't matter in the end.
2: No.
1: It was a lot of fun.
2: As long as the company's good, that's all that matters.
1: Ah, I'm sure Silla would say it was debatable, but there you go. Anyway, never mind. So that was good, but we've got a few things to chat about.
2: Yes.
1: Whilst he bangs his computer on the desk, sorry about that. This is a fun one. As I mentioned earlier, a woman from Whittlesea near Peterborough in England pranked her husband with a fake scratch card win, and then 2 weeks later, they actually won about $2 million Aussie dollars on Lotto Hot Picks in 2018, this was. How about that? Charlotte Pert was 28 at the time and said she used £1.50 left in her online account to buy the ticket. Her husband, Daniel, did not believe it at first because of the earlier prank. Yeah, that'd be a letdown, wouldn't it? See, I've won $1 million. Nah, you haven't won $1 million. Here's a dollar. Anyway, now 36 and a mum of 3, Charlotte said they used the money to buy a bigger house so each child could have their own bedroom and took a 3-day trip to Lapland, but kept their Christmas budget the same. Peterborough was named the 9th luckiest place in the United Kingdom with 142 millionaires made since 1994. Sounds like it's rigged.
2: Wow.
1: How lucky did you get, Patty?
2: Let's move to Peterborough.
1: Let's go. That's not the one in South Australia.
2: No, Whittlesea.
1: Damn.
2: Whittlesea, yes.
1: Whittlesea, yes.
2: Yeah.
1: There you go.
2: Wow. How lucky is that?
1: Rather.
2: Yeah.
1: Yes. Have you won anything? No?
2: I think $100 once.
1: Wow.
2: On the cross lotto. But, yeah, other than that, no.
1: No? There you go.
2: You?
1: Well, two things I've won. One goes back to the 80s before we had the internet hadn't really started. And I must have filled out a form at a ski show for, you know, to win a trip to Perisher Valley, all expenses paid, blah, blah, blah. But So I actually won it. But what happened was that you had to be listening when they called your name out. Now, it was Thursday night. I was out shopping. All of my friends heard it because they were listening. I think it was one of those commercial radio stations, won't say who. And it was a full week, expenses paid for two, staying on the snow, blah, blah, blah. And I didn't hear it.
2: Oh.
1: I said to one of them, why didn't you just ring up, pretend it's me, you know my number?
2: Yeah.
1: Doesn't matter.
2: Exactly.
1: We'll sort the details later.
2: Yeah.
1: No one did. So I missed out.
2: Oh.
1: Brilliant. Not happy.
2: That would have been lovely.
1: That would have been lovely.
2: All expenses paid.
1: Oh, particularly in those days. Well, it still costs a fortune. But I did actually win one, which I did manage to cash in on, and it was I bought a pair of shoes in DJ's up in Sydney. And the competition was simply fill out in 25 words, which seems to be the standard thing nowadays, why you should win this trip. So when I tend to write cards and things, I tend to write in prose. So I made some stupid rhyme and then same, never thought anything of it. And weirdly, I was sitting in front of the telly watching something. There was some tragedy had happened around the world. I forget what it was, a tsunami or something. And I happened to have that laptop on my lap, which was very rare. I never have that much telly at the same time, but I just happened to have it and was checking emails, and I saw it, you have won. And I was about to delete it, thinking, oh, yeah, that's rubbish. And I thought, that vaguely rings a bell. And I read it, and it was an all-expenses business class flight to Uluru, formerly known as Ayers Rock.
2: Wow.
1: Staying at the sales, or whatever it's called, resort for, it's like two nights, I think it was. So airfare's there, airfare's back.
2: Yeah.
1: They were really nice. So I actually extended the trip and went up to Darwin and stuff. But anyway, I rang up and said, oh, look, I wouldn't mind a few extra days. Is that okay if we book? Yeah, that's fine. You can, you know, just add on if you like. So I rang them up. And, of course, the price was $1,000 a night. And I thought, oh, I don't think so. No. Two nights will be fine. Thank you very much.
2: But you could have gone to a smaller room. Yes.
1: No. These were all, it's the sort of glamping in the desert resort.
2: Oh,
1: yes.
2: Okay.
1: Very, very expensive.
2: Okay. So I'm sure you enjoyed your two nights.
1: I did enjoy my two nights. And they're right, we're out of there. But it was amazing. You could have any, basically all the food, all the wine, everything was laid on. And again, I thought I'd try it on.
2: Yeah.
1: I was in the restaurant and I said, do you happen to have Grange on the list? Yeah, so we've got Grange. Slight surcharge for that. Okay, what's the surcharge? And it was like $300 surcharge.
2: Wow.
1: Well, we might just skip that one.
2: Very, very posh,
1: Very posh. But I remember I decided I'll go for a ride around the rock. And they said, well, would you like us to meet you there, sir, and we'll have champagne and canapés ready at the end of your bike ride?
2: Isn't that lovely? And that was all paid for?
1: All paid for. Everything's paid for. Anything you wanted, you got. Well, there were limits, obviously.
2: Yes, of course.
1: But it was phenomenal. I thought, all of that from buying a pair of shoes.
2: Yeah. Well, it's nice to be treated once in a while.
1: It was very nice to be treated. So
2: like that.
1: Oh, yeah, that was rather good. So not quite the $1 million win that what's the name had in the
2: what's
1: UK.
2: The name? Yeah.
1: There you go.
2: Well done.
1: Yes, so well done indeed. So good stuff, but let's move on to some music.

0: wasn't that nice?
1: That was lovely.
0: You like that? Mm-hmm. That was one of my favourite Dutch bands called the Common Linnets. Now, a friend of mine who I befriended many moons ago when I used to live there, he and I keep swapping music when we travel around the world.
1: Cool.
0: And he brought that up and I said, oh, yeah, I love them. They've got some, they're an interesting band because they are, let's say, a boyfriend-girlfriend couple but then fell out. So a lot of their songs are about angst and you don't talk to me and all that kind of good stuff.
1: Oh, okay. Some
0: of them are brilliant. They're just... And they're very well written, very talented. Anyway, their song was called Christmas Around Me. And prior to that, Najam Rosie with a song called Morning Glow. She was a Cameroonian Dutch jazz soul singer. Better Dutch.
1: That was nice, too.
0: That was nice, too. There you go. Didn't want to hit the dance floor too hard this morning.
1: No.
0: We can do that later. Others have done it, no doubt, over the weekend, having fun.
1: Well, they should be. It's a long weekend.
0: Yeah.
1: They should be having
0: they
1: fun.
0: They should be out there. Partay. Anyway.
1: We're too old to party.
0: Oh, just a little bit. Well, we were going to go out to one of the bars in Norwood. There was a bit of a salsa thing happening on...
1: Oh, was there?
0: Yesterday, on Sunday, actually.
1: Oh, nice.
0: That'd be great, but anyway. Didn't happen.
1: Didn't go.
0: No. We were tied up doing stuff around the house.
1: Yes,
0: you know,
1: as we
0: fixing
1: do.
0: It up. Yes.
1: As you do.
0: Now, here's a fun one. A poll of 2,000 adults found 33% of 18 to 29-year-olds would rather text than visit in person. Hello. While 69% say they go out of their way to show care compared to 40% of boomers. That's interesting.
1: Ooh.
0: 42% show care by tagging someone in a meme versus 4% of boomers. Is that showing you care? Oh, dear.
1: I don't know, this generation.
0: Oh, no. We need a little TV thing that pops up on everyone's radio so you can see my head shaking sideways. Really?
1: Mm.
0: Anyway, 10 ways Gen Z show care. Giving someone a hug, 67%. Visiting someone, 65%. Calling someone, 62%. Listening to someone, 62%. I think that's overrated.
1: Mm.
0: Cooking a meal, oh, come on, for someone, 54%. Yeah, right. Direct messaging them, 53%. Buying them a drink, 52%. This seems awfully rigged.
1: Yeah.
0: Buying them a chocolate, 52%. Sending them a checking in text, really, 49%. And then liking their posts, 48%. These numbers don't stack up. But anyway, does Gen Z show it cares in ways that warm you, especially digitally? What do you think,
1: well,
0: Patty?
1: I have Gen... What are they?
0: Gen Zs.
1: Gen Zs. Five
0: yes.
1: of them.
0: Five Gen Zs.
1: Oh, no, sorry, four.
0: Four plus one.
1: Four plus one, who's 31, so she's not...
0: She's not a Gen Z, she's a Gen X.
1: Yep.
0: Then why? Why bother?
1: But they do like the phone.
0: Oh, dear, don't they?
1: Love you, Mummy.
0: Yeah, love you, Mummy.
1: Hugs, hearts, everything.
0: Yes.
1: But that's very interesting, isn't it?
0: It is.
1: Though. I mean, are we the boomers?
0: We're the boomers.
1: I can't remember.
0: Yeah, we're boomers. You're a boomer. Well, I think you're a boomer.
1: 64.
0: Just.
1: Just.
0: Oh, you almost flipped over.
1: Look.
0: There you go. Yeah, you're the young'un-y.
1: Yeah. But, they like to do these sort of things.
0: They do, don't they?
1: And tag you in, you know, Instagram and all that stuff.
0: Oh,
1: and
0: yeah.
1: You think,
0: honestly.
1: So I do it as well now.
0: Yes.
1: But because they do it, I do it. It becomes a habit. Our, well, he's not a Gen Z, but our
0: illustrious producer.
1: Our illustrious Young producer,
0: Ellis.
1: Presenter,
0: yes.
1: Newsreader.
0: Yes. All-round good
1: guy. He likes to tag.
0: Oh, does he?
1: Yes, he does. And he sends some very funny ones, too.
0: Nice.
1: So they put a smile on my face.
0: Well, that's something.
1: But, cooking someone a meal.
0: Yes.
1: That's interesting. 54%.
0: I doubt that strongly.
1: No, exactly.
0: Yes. The odd one?
1: Yes.
0: Most wouldn't know how to cook, would be my very unbiased opinion.
1: Oh, no, they do.
0: Some
1: they
0: do.
1: They do.
0: Some do.
1: I think not because nowadays both parents have to work.
0: Yes, they do.
1: Kids sort of have to take care of themselves.
0: Yes.
1: Hungry.
0: Yes, of course they do.
1: When they come home from school or work or whatever and the parents are out and then, you know, and the parents come home and cook, whatever.
0: So they are
1: But
0: doing
1: they
0: that.
1: Do, yes.
0: Mm.
1: My daughter cooks for me.
0: Does she?
1: Well, yes, she does, because she cooks for herself, so she adds one for me.
0: So she's part of the 54%, not the 46% who don't.
1: No.
0: How about that? But would she buy you a drink in a dodgy nightclub?
1: Yes, she would.
0: There you go. Okay. Yes. Okay. What about sending you a checking in text? How you going, Mum? What are you up to? That kind of thing.
1: Yeah.
0: Are you okay?
1: Well, the
0: day
1: older
0: check.
1: One does more. I think because she... Because I don't live with her.
0: Right.
1: And I think that's probably why, while the others, you know, they see me all the time.
0: Yeah, I get it.
1: But, you know, over the last 2 weeks, I've had a few checking from my kids, all checking right. up on me.
0: There you go. Okay, the big one now. Drum roll. Give you a hug. Do they do that?
1: Yes.
0: Good. There you go.
1: A lot of hugs.
0: That's good.
1: I'm very lucky.
0: Yes, very nice.
1: Very, what's the word? Affectionate, my children.
0: Ah, very good to hear.
1: Yes, they definitely... like to say I love you and all that. So obviously, that's how I've trained.
0: Good, you train them that way.
1: I trained them.
0: Pavlovian response: you will get breakfast when you tell me you love me.
1: No, they just do it on their own.
0: Ah,
1: yeah,
0: well, there you
1: yeah,
0: go.
1: I get a lot of I love you, mums. Mama, mummy. Each one's got a different word for mum.
0: Well, that's even better.
1: I know. It's
0: that?
1: So sweet.
0: You just got to remember which is which.
1: I know. Yeah. What do you think?
0: What do I think? Look, honestly, aren't there better ways to communicate than via a phone or a device? Seriously.
1: And the thing is, they don't even like to talk on the phone.
0: No, that's
1: right. It's just messaging.
0: Yes. Yeah, you see that all the time. The default, and I've seen that in business so much, the default is send an urgent email.
1: Yes.
0: Really? It's urgent. I've said this 100 times in conferences. So your mother's just had a heart attack. Do you send an email or a text to the ambulance? I don't think
1: so.
0: If it's urgent, pick up the phone.
1: Yeah. And I'm one of those people that I prefer to get it all over and done with in one conversation rather than going back and forward with messages and emails.
0: Yes.
1: Because it's just such a waste of time.
0: Oh, it is. It's so slow.
1: And then you can send an email confirming everything you've discussed and that's it.
0: Yes, that's the way to
1: it. But I have got played tag.
0: Yeah, ping pong.
1: Back and forward. And you think, come on.
0: Not good.
1: And they won't pick up the phone, so you have to email back. So,
0: yes.
1: But I think it is, I think that's the way of the world now.
0: Sadly.
1: Yes.
0: Well.
1: Or we pick up the phone and call each other.
0: We do, that's right. So g'day. That what do you want? I'm busy.
1: I'm
0: what are you doing?
1: Late.
0: Nothing.
1: Can you come in?
0: Hello, it's getting lonely in here. Oh, dear. Never mind. It is another era, isn't it?
1: Yes.
0: Yes. Never mind. It was a fun little exercise, wasn't it? How about some music?
1: Excellent.

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1: It is indeed. Welcome back to Breakfast Without Borders. In the studio, Patty and myself, Chris, and prior to

0: those promos we were listening to. Sue Bin and Spacemakers. Space Speakers. Where do they get these names? I have no idea. Anyway, with a song called Vailandondura, which is a Vietnamese pop group.
1: Okay.
0: How about that?
1: Yep.
0: I'm getting in the mood for next month. And then Quyn An Shin with Girl Pho. Girl Pho. That's probably the way to say it.
1: Mm.
0: A Vietnamese house pop artist.
1: Oh, two from Vietnam.
0: Yep, yep. One of the best jazz bars I ever went to was in Vietnam.
1: Yes.
0: And then it closed.
1: Oh, did
0: I don't think it was correlation between the two.
1: I was going to say, that I turned up. Obviously not.
0: What did I do wrong?
1: You probably kept it going.
0: Yeah.
1: So you're going to Vietnam, I think.
0: Yes, I'm going to Vietnam. Yes, looking forward to it.
1: Mm.
0: Should be fun.
1: For how long?
0: That's a good question. 16 days, I think it is.
1: Oh, lovely.
0: Like that. Should be good. I've been there many times for business, but this is a holiday.
1: Lovely.
0: Should be good.
1: We'll miss you.
0: Oh, no, you won't.
1: Yes, we will.
0: 5 minutes. Ferguson who? You'll move on.
1: Believe me, it won't be 5 minutes. Go on.
0: Well, thank you, Patty. Thank you. Well, coming back home now, ABC Zoe Daniel. You know Zoe Daniel?
1: No.
0: Oh, well, anyway, she's a reporter.
1: Okay.
0: And she says, Australians are overwhelmed and angry because living costs, interest rates and climate change, as well as AI and big tech, all feel out of the control and the wealth gap is growing. She points to tax office data showing gas exporters making billions while paying little or no corporate tax while families struggle. Her fix is a windfall tax on export gas and stronger tax and regulation of big fossil fuel and gambling and tech firms and using the money to cut childcare and university and medicine and rent costs. Wow. Now, if I remember, there's a bit of a gap in the first line. ABC Zoe Daniel became a politician, so that's why she's saying this.
1: Oh, okay.
0: Yes, now I'm with it. Mm. Anyway, what do you reckon, Patty? No brainer, or do you oppose this?
1: Oh, my goodness. You know, I was reading somewhere like Qatar has no income tax. People don't get taxed.
0: Really? Let's move.
1: Because they get their money from these big companies.
0: Yes, exactly. The oil wells.
1: And we're just letting them get away with it.
0: Something doesn't quite add up, does
1: no,
0: it?
1: No.
0: No.
1: No, it makes you wonder why when there's an easy source of revenue. I mean, what's our debt? It's a lot.
0: Many billions, I think.
1: Is it billions or trillions?
0: Yes.
1: No, that's America.
0: That's America.
1: That's
0: yeah.
1: America.
0: Yeah, yeah. They always have the bigger numbers. Yes.
1: Yeah.
0: I think one of the problems, though, is that we've signed contracts to supply all of our good partners over in the Middle over in Asia with our gas, probably at a fixed price or something along those lines. So suddenly whacking on 10%, 20%, whatever we think
1: is
0: a good idea.
1: Well, they do it to us. They whack on things for us, don't they?
0: Some of
1: interest
0: them
1: rates.
0: Yes, yes.
1: The government.
0: Yes, the government does.
1: The
0: yes.
1: government does. So, sorry,
0: hard
1: we
0: to
1: need
0: say.
1: Money.
0: Well, we do. And it's another one. It's a bit like changing CGT and everything else so that house prices drop. Well, a lot of people are going to whinge about it, but at the end of the day, it's the right thing to do.
1: Yeah.
0: And this would be a no-brainer.
1: Yeah.
0: It's what they do in Norway and, as you say, Qatar and all these other places.
1: I know.
0: You're digging stuff out of the ground, which technically we all own,
1: and
0: charge more for it.
1: I know. And we've got so much there.
0: Yes, exactly.
1: That, you know.
0: It's
1: and we're struggling and, you know, people can't afford a home and they're paying for university because, I mean, my kids.
0: Yes.
1: Three of them have got HECS fees.
0: Mm-hmm.
1: One's got a mortgage now because she's building. And the other two, they'll have the same thing.
0: Yes.
1: And it's so difficult for them. So difficult to save.
0: Yes.
1: Unless they're living at home with parents who are very supportive.
0: Mm-hmm.
1: Very difficult. If they're paying rent, how are they going to save for a home?
0: Well, that's right. And I think HECS just annoys the hell out of me. The fact that Scandinavian countries have free education and we used to.
1: Well.
0: And then we privatised.
1: Yes.
0: What a great idea that was.
1: And it was politicians that had gotten a free education that did that.
0: Yeah, they didn't care. That's right. So that really is a dumb thing. So if nothing else, pay for free education.
1: Yes.
0: So we don't end up with all the plethora of private high schools that wealthy parents can send their kids to, and then public schools that the rest fall into, and then you've got to pay 100 grand to go do a degree or whatever it is.
1: Yeah.
0: That is crazy.
1: Well, my kids my girls, all three of them did 2 degrees.
0: Yeah.
1: So.
0: Very expensive.
1: Mm.
0: I don't know how they did it.
1: You know, they say they're not going to start taking hex out until they got to a certain wage.
0: Yes, yes.
1: But, you know, in the fields that they are, they got
0: Well, they got hit more. Pretty quickly.
1: Yeah, than the min, you know, what the minimum was.
0: Yeah.
1: So, yes, they've been hit straight away.
0: Not good. Not good. Yeah. This
1: makes it very difficult.
0: Well, it does. It's sending the country backwards from an intellect point of view.
1: Yes.
0: There's a lot of poor people out there who just can't afford a degree, but so they miss out on a golden opportunity.
1: That's a real shame. Yeah, they think twice about it.
0: Yeah, well, I did back in the 90s. When someone said to me, I'll go do an MBA. And when I looked at the cost of it that I'd have to pay.
1: The hex was then.
0: Yeah, the company wouldn't pay for it. Mm. The hex was then. Mm. And I thought, I'll never get this money back in my lifetime based on what I'm earning. So what's the point?
1: Exactly.
0: 3 years out of my life trying to, you know, do all that nonsense.
1: Exactly.
0: No, thank you.
1: No.
0: If it was free, maybe I would have done it. But even then,
1: of course,
0: there's got to be a benefit to it, doesn't
1: it? Well, that's it.
0: Anyway, that's it.
1: That's true.
0: We're going to ring up Albo and say, mate, 20%, come on, at least 25%.
1: Well, they should.
0: Yes.
1: I mean, it's a no-brainer, honestly.
0: Exactly.
1: Other countries are doing it.
0: Yes.
1: So why shouldn't we?
0: We should.
1: And we've got a debt. Our people are homeless and... I mean, just going to the supermarket, I have a heart attack every time I finish at the checkout.
0: It's getting expensive.
1: Very much
0: That's
1: so.
0: Right.
1: And it's just for essentials, not, you know, extra lollies and, essentials. And, yeah, it's quite scary. And you think people that have got kids, you know.
0: Yes, and they're maxed out on their mortgage or their rent.
1: Exactly. I don't know how they're doing it. And bills aren't cheap, are they? Electricity, gas, you know.
0: Exactly. Good reason to tax it.
1: Yes, exactly.
0: Never mind. We'll solve the world's problems after this little

0: Ben Sini.
1: Intriguing, those two songs.
2: That was lovely. I like thoroughly that? Enjoyed that one. Yeah, yes.
1: But we've gone back to Turkey again. That was Mabel. Hello, Mabel.
2: Hello.
1: Mabel Matiz with Urumqi, I think it is.
2: That was cool.
1: Out of My Concern.
2: I enjoyed that.
1: This music is out of my concern. There you go. and prior to that, Melis Carr with a song called Çeylek, which means rookie or novice. How about that?
2: There you go.
1: I'm definitely on the novice end of this style. How about that? But we move on because we're getting close to the news.
2: Yes, we are.
1: Adelaide venue owners say Hindley Street has become a cesspit. Oh, that's
2: Hasn't it always been?
1: Yeah, I have to agree with that. It's a bit like St Kilda or King's Cross. And worry the city nightlife is dead. Experts say nightlife has changed forever and Gen Z wants a big night out but can't afford it. I'd agree with that. Gosh, we were down that way the other day. It cost a fortune in one of those little bars. Anyway, the doco heads to Hindley Street to test if that is true and to look at what is next for the street. How about that? Owners of pubs and clubs here say they said from the start we would get to this point if we implemented a lockout. How much does the 3 a.m. lockout here discourage nightlife? Does it?
2: I think so, because you can't go in and out. I mean, in the good old days.
1: Good old days.
2: Good old days.
1: Well, do tell. I've never been
2: there.
1: If you
2: got bored, then you went somewhere else and, it didn't matter what time it was. You can walk in and out of them.
1: Yeah. Really? So it'd go all night?
2: Yeah. Or until about 5, 6, yeah.
1: Oh, dear. What about that old saying, if nothing good happens after midnight?
2: That's not true.
1: That's not true.
2: If anything's going to happen, there's no time. That's what I used to say to my mum.
1: We'll do a survey.
2: She goes, what are you doing out so late? You know.
1: We'll do a survey.
2: Whatever I do at night, I can do during the day, so don't stress.
1: Of course. That's true. That's true.
2: Yeah. She was just a question. And my dad too, bless him.
1: Oh, well, there you go. Look, I thought the whole problem with Hindley Street was the fact that, A, you've got traffic going up and down, which is not good, and, B, there's no daylight, so lots of shops are empty, which makes it a bit grungy, a bit dingy.
2: Well, they're mostly night places.
1: Yeah, that's part of the problem. You need to fill it up with nightclubs. Yeah.
2: I thought that they were going to fix it up.
1: Well, that's what they're planning to do.
2: I saw somewhere, yeah.
1: I don't think keeping hours open later is going to make it any better. It's probably make it worse.
2: No.
1: More drunken people doing stupid things.
2: But the thing is that because alcohol is so expensive, that kids are drinking at home and going there drunk. So this is where we're getting all these problems
1: Exactly, yes.
2: So they're not buying them in the clubs.
1: No, which is where the money needs to be spent.
2: Exactly.
1: And it would slow them down because it's very expensive.
2: Exactly.
1: And they need to be breathalysed on the way in.
2: Yeah. They should be some of them.
1: There's my solution for the day. But unfortunately, we have to leave that one. It's news time.
3: 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It's Tuesday, the 6th of October, and you're with Ellis Gelios. A 19-year-old was arrested after allegedly ramming a rideshare car several times at Greenwith at about 2:15 on Monday morning and then fleeing. The driver and passenger had minor injuries. Police say he returned a 0.116 alcohol blood result and was charged with drink driving, driving disqualified and endangering life. Separately, a 23-year-old motorcyclist from Salisbury Heights died at Paracombe on George Road on Monday, the 86th SA road death this year. On Sunday night, a 53-year-old Anglevale man died in a crash at Penfield and King Roads at Virginia, the 85th death at an intersection where a 6-year-old died last year. A 73-year-old SA farmer was fined $60,000 last month for unlawfully cleaning 277 hectares of native vegetation on leased land at Port Wakefield, which is about 70 kilometres north of Adelaide. The Environment, Resources and Development Court heard the clearing happened between November 2023 and March 2024 and included mature saltbush and Sampshire shrubland. Judge Michael Durant said it was not authorised by the Native Vegetation Council, and the man knew approval was required and had been through the process before for nearby land. The judge said the man believed he was improving the land and significant regrowth had since occurred, but the offending was serious because it went to the heart of the system set up by Parliament. SA Harvest has started early on the West Coast with the first barley delivered at Thevenard on the 24th of September from Curra. Growers say it is one of the best seasons in years, and PIRSA has lifted the state forecast to 11.59 million tonnes after a wet winter. Farmers hope big yields will offset low prices and high costs. The state government has cited the Oban Tunnel and the new Women's and Children's Hospital as precedents in its federal assessment for the Adelaide Motor GP circuit, arguing past substantial works in the parklands were found not to have a significant impact on heritage. In sport, Port Adelaide kept its AFLW finals hopes alive with a fiery showdown win over Adelaide in front of a record crowd at Alberton, holding Crow star Ebony Marinoff to 15 disposals, with Port winning the showdown 36-22 on the weekend. To weather in Adelaide on this Tuesday, it's a partly cloudy day. There's a medium chance of showers, most likely in the morning and early afternoon. Winds are north to northwesterly 15 to 25 kilometres an hour, shifting south to southeasterly in the middle of the day. Top today of 20 and a minimum of 12. More news in an hour.

0: I like that. That was kind of cute 70s keyboard.
1: Yes, it was.
0: That was, no, that can't be right. It says Vidaya. Could be Vidaya. Not sure if that's correct. But anyway, the song was called Wszystko Jedno. Whatever it doesn't. Polish pop. I'm probably totally stuffed up the Polish there. And
1: well, it sounded like you knew what you were saying.
0: Oh, there you go. Don't let the facts get in the way of a good story, Patty. And then Mrozu with a milione monet, millions of coins.
1: Oh,
0: that's what we're talking about, sort of. I'd rather paper or just put it in my bank account.
1: Exactly. Yeah, nowadays,
0: much,
1: yes.
0: Much better.
1: So much better. Yeah.
0: Polish hip-hop, that was. How about that? It's all happening. Now, we're going to talk about an author. Author Muhammad Abdul Sattar says, modern life has made us intolerant of uncertainty as we expect instant answers from searches and AI and news feeds. This is true. He uses the story of Prophet Moses and Al-Qaeda from the Quran, where Moses travels with Al-Qaeda and sees him damage a boat belonging to poor fishers and repair a wall for an unwelcoming town and objects each time. Only later is the reason revolved. The damage
1: revealed.
0: Sorry. What did I say?
1: Revolved.
0: Oh, dear. I need my other pill. The damaged boat was saved from a tyrant king and the wall-protected orphans. Abdul Sattar argues the lesson is not to stop thinking, but to recognise we often mistake partial knowledge for full understanding and that wisdom comes after patience. Very true.
1: Mm.
0: Or old age. He says faith and peace come from learning to live with uncertainty and admitting we do not yet understand. So, fellow listeners and Patty, if wisdom only arrives after sitting with uncertainty, what is one area of your life where demanding an instant answer might be stopping you from seeing the full picture?
1: I'm
0: giving you the look now. Hello.
1: I won't be honest.
0: Go and be honest. No. No, I hate that saying. I'll be honest. Which means everything you said prior. I finally heard a politician say that the other day.
1: Did you?
0: He said, I'm not going to say I'm going to be honest because that implies everything I just told you. I'm dishonest. Hallelujah. Someone's listening to what they say.
1: Well,
0: To be frank.
1: This topic, to be frank.
0: To be frank.
1: It's
0: not my bad. Famous
1: friends. There's a lot of things you need instant answers to.
0: Did we need that before mobile phones?
1: Of course we did.
0: What instant answer were you looking for when you were 15?
1: 15.
0: I'll just pick a number. Does he like me or not? Yes or no?
1: Yes.
0: Right,
1: yes,
0: there you go. One. You can't text him. You've got to go over and tap him on the head. Hey, buddy. Yes or no? Or girl.
1: Oh, no.
0: Could be a girl.
1: It's different now, isn't it?
0: It is different.
1: And a lot of people are believing all these searches, which is really sad.
0: I know. People who just find an instant search, they get an instant answer and then believe whatever is in front of them.
1: Yes.
0: Oh, the conspiracy theorists are out there. Yes. Aplomb.
1: Yes. Even with all the social media stuff, some of the rubbish there that, you think, how can they get away with it?
0: Yeah.
1: Even saying that people have deceased. They're died. And it's not true. So you're looking up on
0: dead people.
1: On people to see, is this true?
0: Yeah.
1: So, there's a lot of misinformation going on, as Muhammad said.
0: Yes.
1: Abdul Sattar. Yes.
0: Something like that.
1: Oh, you said it very well.
0: Oh, thank you.
1: But yes, no. Especially working in your workplace, sometimes you do need instant answers.
0: Yes.
1: And you can't rely on AI, so it's got to be within the organisation.
0: Yes. Yes.
1: And I think we're losing a lot of that.
0: Well, we are, and I think also that maybe a good example, I read the travel section every weekend in the Herald, and it's really interesting that so many people want to, A, plan the death out of their trips, see everything before they go, and then when they get there, take photos of everything, rather than just be in the moment.
1: And enjoy it.
0: Yeah, or go on a tour where you're just led like sheep.
1: Mm.
0: So you
1: Which is what we used to do.
0: Well, that's true.
1: I've been away. That's what I do.
0: Ah, right. So you're one of the sheep.
1: I go there.
0: Yeah.
1: No, I'll go there and plan and book a tour.
0: Yeah.
1: with things that I want to see.
0: Yeah.
1: And usually, you know, 2 days you get to see most of the place.
0: Yes.
1: The important parts of the place. Oh,
0: okay. Sort of get your footing and yeah. then off you go.
1: And then you go.
0: Oh, that's not a bad idea. No, yeah. no, what I was referring to are these fully escorted tours where you know, people go. And it could be anything from bushwalking through to, you know, whatever, sitting on a yacht or a boat or whatever. And I think, what's the point?
1: Yeah.
0: If you know everything that's about to happen, why do that? Oops. Yeah, it's disappointing. I like the idea of just going somewhere. And my let's say, favourite lesson from someone who mentioned it was just go somewhere, hop on a bus, hop on a train, don't know where you're going, and then figure out your way home.
1: Yeah.
0: And just wander around.
1: See, I can't do that.
0: Oh,
1: I have no sense of direction.
0: Oh, well, now, that doesn't help. You could end up in the wrong part of town.
1: Oh, well, yes. And that's bad because when we were in Hawaii, no, we were in Anaheim.
0: Yeah.
1: We found this fair thing and we went,
0: which Disneyland.
1: Was no
0: not
1: it was a different was what do they call it?
0: I don't know. Fun fair.
1: Yeah, it was a fair thing. Yeah,
0: yeah.
1: Anyway, and then we finished and the person I was with said, oh, where did we come from? And I said, that way. And he looked at me and he goes, are you sure? And I said, yeah. And because, you know, he's a driver. I'm not a driver. Maybe that's why I have no sense of direction.
0: Yeah.
1: And he goes, if you don't stop, he's going to twirl you around 3 times and just leave you and wait to see where you go.
0: Like that.
1: Because, he goes, we came from over there. I just...
0: Yes.
1: I'm everywhere.
0: I get it.
1: When I have to do stuff like that.
0: Yep.
1: And I don't know why.
0: A lot of people don't have that directional common sense, but common sense is a bit rude. Just directional sense, yes. It is what it is. But I think the whole premise of this is essentially being led and sadly not enjoying the anticipation. And for me, the best part of a trip is the travel. Mm. It's the getting there, the discovery on the way. Because sometimes once you get there, this was a bit of a letdown.
1: Yes.
0: But sailing is a good example. I've done a lot of that. The fun is in the sailing.
1: But some people like the led tours.
0: Oh, gosh, they're huge, huge. I mean, I was reading yesterday in the Herald, and they're talking about how cruises are becoming so popular for people under 45 now, not the typical retiree like you and I, because people just want something which is safe, secure. I don't have to be travelling around dodgy parts of the world with bombs flying over the top and all the rest of it, and I don't have to think. I'm fully entertained. So
1: and everything's there.
0: And everything's there.
1: You don't have to worry about it.
0: We're just giving a big promo to the
1: cruise.
0: Well, that'd be great if a couple of them popped into Adelaide.
1: Oh, no.
0: Most of them don't. But anyway, you can see the attraction of that. But I would rather figure it out for myself. That said, I have mapped out my little Vietnam trip.
1: Yeah, if you're there for a short term,
0: yes,
1: you need to have some sort of idea what you want to see.
0: Yeah.
1: How to get there.
0: Yes.
1: But you don't want to be doing that while you're there.
0: No. Yeah, exactly. You're wasting time. But it takes me back. I looked at the old, I've got a lot of books in the bookshelf, but a couple of Lonely Planets there. And, of course, the good old days was you'd open up, right, I'm going to Santiago, I'm going to wherever it is, Rome. Let's read up on Rome and where are the places to go to. Now, that's, the book's probably written 2 years ago, for example. Is it current? Probably not. You can do that on any sort of social site now. But there was still that anticipation. So I'd have all these folded pages, right? Got to do that, It was great. So it was a bit of fun. But anyway, each to their own. I still think slow travel, slow answers are not necessarily a bad thing.
1: And doing it at your own pace is fun as well.
0: It is indeed, yes.
1: A lot of fun.
0: I like a little bit of slowness.
1: Yes.
0: Particularly as I'm getting older.
1: Yes.
0: Let's go for some slow music. Not sure if it is. Here's a guess.
1: Let's have to look.
0: Oh, it is.

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3: 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It's a little bit past 9:30, and we've got Patty and me, Chris, in the studio. And prior to all of that, we were listening to Superfly. Now, there's a good name for a band, Superfly, with a song called Flair, Japanese rock pop powerhouse, apparently. And before that, Ito with a song called Kusui. Perfume.
4: Sounds Kusui. Like you know what you're saying.
3: I have no idea. They're the Japanese pop singer.
4: Oh.
3: How about that? Now, time for a chat. What are we chatting about? Here's a fun one. This gentleman shares the same birthday, literally, as me.
4: Oh, really?
3: Yep, day and date. My mum was so happy about that.
4: What's your birth date?
3: February 19.
4: Oh.
3: There you go. Same as
4: is
3: him.
4: Is that an important day?
3: Well, it is with, I'm on Mr. Mountbatten.
4: Oh. Yes. I thought we were doing the other one, but no, we're doing that.
3: I flicked the wrong one. You're okay with that one?
4: Yeah. Let's do that. 19th of Feb.
3: Yeah,
4: wow.
3: Yeah, there you go. So, Andrew Mountbatten Windsor, a little bit like the artist named Prince, formerly known as
4: Prince,
3: has launched a judicial review against Thames Valley Police over search warrants used in his February arrest. Oh, Tiddums. He was arrested on his 66th birthday on the 19th of February. There you go. On suspicion of misconduct in public place after the US Department Epstein files allegedly showed he passed confidential material on to Jeffrey in the bubble. Oh, dear. What do we do with this? A private High Court hearing is set for 2 PM Thursday before Mr. Justice Hilliard to consider restricting access to court documents. So is this a bit of a cover-up? Do we care?
4: Who cares?
3: What's going on here?
4: Who cares?
3: Why do we keep reporting about this?
4: I don't know.
3: It's annoying.
4: And, you know, I'm a royalist.
3: Yeah, I know. You've got the flag out every morning.
4: Every morning.
3: The Union Jack, not the Australian flag. I've seen it.
4: I have both.
3: Yeah,
4: sorry.
3: Both. Oh, okay.
4: And there's another one in the middle.
3: There's another one.
4: One
3: there.
4: On either side. Australia's in the middle.
3: Greek on one side.
4: Greek and the royalist.
3: And the
4: UK. Right. Anyway, who cares? cares?
3: I agree.
4: The
3: who cares?
4: The guy has done wrong.
3: Big time.
4: He's in so many photos.
3: Yes.
4: Someone has accused him of doing things that he shouldn't have done.
3: Yes.
4: And he's now, I mean, I don't understand what he's going to get out of this.
3: Oh, yeah. He's
4: is it
3: trying
4: publicity
3: to fight,
4: or?
3: I'm trying to fight fire with fire, I think.
4: But I honestly see him and his wife.
3: Yes, Sarah.
4: Being the kind, I know her name.
3: Unfortunately named Ferguson.
4: Yeah, that's why
3: not
4: I didn't.
3: Not related.
4: That's why I didn't say the name because I didn't want to bring.
3: Oh, I thought I'd just get that out in the public.
4: Bring anything to you.
3: No, that was
4: but
3: the dark side of the family.
4: His ex-wife.
3: Yes, his ex.
4: Are the type that would give information for certain things. I mean, we know that.
3: Cash for comment.
4: They like to talk, as
3: yeah,
4: we know.
3: They do.
4: So. I just think, you know, he just wants to be in the public eye.
3: He does.
4: Because he's lost everything.
3: He has. Even Chuckles has kicked him out of the palace.
4: Oh.
3: Taken off the titles.
4: Well, he shouldn't be in there anyway.
3: No, this is true. Not good. So what are we going to do with this, Paddy? We're going to have a Andrew Mountbatten blitz or ban?
4: No. I just think that get over it. You didn't do the right thing.
3: Yes.
4: And admit that you were mates with him and whatever,
3: yes.
4: with
3: yes.
4: Epstein.
3: Yes.
4: And suffer the consequences, mate.
3: That's right. Shut
4: because,
3: up. Put yeah. up and shut up.
4: Yeah. Because there's proof.
3: Yes.
4: We've seen proof. And all of them should accept responsibility for what was going on, all these high power people. And, you know, acting like, oh, you know, we weren't that close with him and blah, blah, blah, blah.
3: Exactly.
4: People don't take photos of you if you're not close with them.
3: No, funny that. Oh, dear.
4: And yet there's more than one or two or three photos. There's a lot of photos of very famous men.
3: Yes.
4: With Epstein, so on more than one occasion.
3: Not quite the right person to be associating with.
4: No.
3: No.
4: Obviously it was at the time, they thought.
3: Oh, yes, yes.
4: You know, when you're giving lolly bags away.
3: Yes, yes. It sort of reminds me of the previous topic we were talking about. Maybe they should have just stood back a little bit, get a little bit more information before you make a decision to associate.
4: Exactly.
3: Do your homework.
4: And don't tell me you weren't aware of what was going on.
3: Oh, yeah.
4: You know, and I hate that.
3: Mm.
4: And, you know, there's a lot of that going on nowadays with that sort of stuff where, you know, people are turning a blind eye and they shouldn't.
3: I agree. Totally. We've got to flush it out.
4: Well, yeah. Yeah. Mm. And, you know, and it makes it difficult for women to say anything, as we know.
3: Exactly. It's a never-ending story for all the wrong reasons.
4: Exactly. Exactly.
3: Not good. Well, let's brighten the mood.
4: Excellent.

0: quick.
1: That was quick, yes, indeed. Couple of quick songs. How about that? We're rushing to 10 o'clock here.
0: No.
1: Oh, now that was a song called by Mr. Radical. R-A-D-I-K-A-L.
0: Okay.
1: I think that's
0: it. Where's he from?
1: He is from Turkey again.
0: Oh.
1: Giving Turkey a hammer.
0: You've really hit.
1: What did I do that? Oh, I know I did.
0: Turkey.
1: I found it. Turkey, correct. the modern form of Turkey. I found all of these songs. I thought, I've got to start playing some of these. I did it.
0: Good.
1: A bit of a song dump. Anyway, that song was called Heyran, which means admired, fan.
0: They've been good, though.
1: Been good,
0: your
1: yes.
0: music choice this morning has been excellent.
1: Not bad after a day in the garden yesterday.
0: Mm-hmm.
1: And prior to that, a band called Nil. That should be what my band should be called.
0: Nil.
1: Yeah, no,
0: N-I-L.
1: N-I-L, no gigs. There you go. I won't say why. Ara. Hang on, here's a tricky one. The song was called Ara Durumrum.
0: Oh.
1: Or Dururum.
0: Is that like
1: Durum-rum? I will search and look forward, apparently. How about that? Turkey. It's all happening. I like it. Must get there again one day. Anyway, we're not going to Turkey. We're going to the next best thing. The biggest place for Greeks outside of Greece is Melbourne, apparently. And 29-year-old Lucas Brancatisano, let me get it right, should have practiced that before, Brancatisano, spent his life savings to visit 60 countries and shared five things every traveller should try. Here we go. He spent 10 months solo in Latin America and then almost a year across Europe and Asia and Africa with his brother. His five tips, we've gone from 10 to 5 anyway, I know five things. Take a solo trip to head to Latin America and immerse yourself and travel for a long stretch with a sibling and explore your own country like driving around Australia. And live outside your hometown. Oh, yeah. To grow and move interstate or overseas if you can. I totally agree with that one. And aim to visit 30 countries before you turn 30. Oh, sure. What's the point? Anyway, because travel gets harder later. How would he know? He's only 29. Anyway.
0: I was going to say.
1: Yeah. Interesting tips.
0: He must got inheritance. Because if he's used his life savings and he's 29...
1: Yeah, he was a stowaway in the ship.
0: Oh, thank goodness me.
1: The ship stops. Right, where
0: honestly,
1: are we now?
0: The things people do.
1: Yeah, his life savings.
0: Yeah, that's what it says, doesn't it? Spent his life savings to visit 60 countries.
1: Wow. Yeah.
0: Why?
1: Yeah, why? What is the point?
0: Has he got a home? Yeah. I reckon inheritance.
1: Yeah, exactly.
0: It must have
1: he's
0: been.
1: A rich kid.
0: Or rich kid, yeah.
1: Yeah,
0: exactly.
1: I think so. It doesn't say
0: we're
1: in Melbourne.
0: I mean,
1: it's probably
0: even
1: from Paran.
0: Even if I had that money,
1: yes.
0: I would not spend it visiting 60 different countries.
1: Well, what did he see? How long was he there? All that. I mean, I get it. There's some good tips there. Have a year off. Go touring South America. Makes sense.
0: That's
1: move
0: fine.
1: Move away from your hometown. I completely agree with
0: exactly.
1: that.
0: Exactly.
1: Best first.

0: thing I did as soon as I could get out the door, leave, go and find the rest of the world. That's a good
1: tip.
0: And
1: you did.
0: Yeah, absolutely.
1: You did.
0: Been all over the place.
1: I know.
0: Samoa, Netherlands, blah, blah, blah. There's so many places to live.
1: But yeah, to go away with my brother for a year won't be pretty.
0: Front page.
1: If you're listening out
0: front
1: there.
0: Front page of the Tizer.
1: Arthur, yeah. Would not be a fun time for a year with my brother. I think he'd feel the same.
0: Would he?
1: How long before
0: the argument started?
1: Automatic.
0: Automatic.
1: It'd start on the plane.
0: Oh, I was going to say at the airport.
1: We can't help ourselves.
0: Oh, dear. Yeah, it's an interesting one, isn't it?
1: Look, you've been to at least 30 countries.
0: More. Yeah. I forget now, 40, 45 or something. Wow. But that's over a lifetime.
1: Wow.
0: And, yeah, some of them were not for long because it was literally business, fly into a meeting, chuff off again.
1: Okay.
0: But other places I've been dozens of times, like Indonesia and China and all that. But my perspective has been more a local perspective because I was working in those countries as opposed to just being a tourist. But being a tourist and zipping around to see 60 countries, well, what are you going to see? Really? No. I think if my advice would be, leave
1: when
0: home.
1: When did he start,
0: well,
1: too? If he's 29.
0: 28. I don't know.
1: One day. He went through Europe.
0: Exactly.
1: Day in each place.
0: The Shenzhen countries all in 5 minutes. Well done.
1: Honestly.
0: Who knows?
1: Where do they get these stories?
0: Better have a word to the producer about that one.
1: Yeah, I think I will.
0: Yes.
1: I think I will.
0: Silly person.
1: Yes.
0: Get a life. One might say, well, he left Melbourne.
1: Save your money.
0: Buy a house.
1: 2-3 houses.
0: Maybe.
1: And travel when you're in your 50s.
0: I do tend to agree. Get out there early. Because there's so many people I've met who've waited to do what they wanted to do when they retire, and then they drop dead before they retired.
1: Yeah, and but well, you don't retire in your 50s. You retire in your 60s. But I think 50 is a good age where you're still capable of walking and doing everything.
0: Yes.
1: And seeing places for what they're really there for, not partying and... You know.
0: Well, that's the problem.
1: The young ones,
0: off to Santorini and do the nightclubs. Well,
1: exactly.
0: Whoopee.
1: When there's so much more to see in Greece.
0: Absolutely. Get some culture.
1: Yes.
0: Or go and do a course in one of these countries, whatever it is.
1: Exactly. And I think if you're in your 50s, you appreciate them a lot more than just sitting there getting drunk and dancing all night.
0: Well, that's true. Unlike us in our good old days, we were working.
1: Exactly.
0: No time for that.
1: Had life savings
0: frivolity. What a joke.
1: I know.
0: Get a life, kiddies.
1: I know.
0: Travel in your 50s and fill up the RSL ship.
1: Gen Z?
0: Gen
1: Z. Isn't it?
0: Millennials. Millennials are on the way. Oh, they're nearly there. Oh, dear. Never mind.
1: Not good.
0: It's a fun chat, isn't it?
1: Yeah.
0: Okay. Bit of music.

0: body, baby, do that conga.
1: Wish I could speak that fast.
2: I know.
1: Gloria Estefan.
2: Blast from the past.
1: Was outside of our remit. Humble apologies.
2: That's
1: but
2: all right.
1: Everyone is up on the virtual dance floor. Isn't that a good
2: blast
1: song?
2: Blast from the past.
1: It's called Conga. Mm. She was a very talented lady.
2: Oh, was that
1: lady.
2: The 80s?
1: The 80s. Yeah, definitely the 80s.
2: Good decade for music.
1: Oh, it was a top decade, that one was. And what was the one before that? Because we jumped around a little bit. What do we have? I forget. Neil. Neil, that's what it was.
2: Again.
1: Neil. Yep. Hello, Neil. No, it wasn't
2: Neil.
1: Sorry, we moved on. Yes, it was Cam 6.
2: Oh.
1: Cam 6. Hello, Cam 6 with Itimal, Possibility.
2: There you go.
1: There you go. News to me. Mm. Anyway, it was good whilst the moment lasted. Now I'll just remove my Zimmer and sit down after all the dancing.
2: Okay.
1: How about that? Our last little chat for today. Adelaide researchers tested 100 rainwater tanks across Adelaide and the hills. They found bacterial DNA in some tanks, including Campylobacter in 13% and Salmonella in 10%. Now, for the uninitiated, what that means is there's bird poop in there, folks. 2/3 of households drink their tank water, but detection does not prove the bacteria were alive. It depends how they tested it.
2: Mm.
1: 1-4% tanks exceeded health limits for metals like lead and arsenic. Well, that's probably because they were soldered together. Anyway, metal tanks and poor maintenance raised the risk. Where do you stand on rainwater tanks? Don't stand on one if they're rusty. I can tell you that much.
2: Go down. No.
1: No.
2: To drink from? No. I think they're good for gardens and, you know, look. As we discussed earlier,
1: yes.
2: During the break.
1: Yes.
2: Laundry, gardens, you know, that sort of stuff. But to drink, unless it's filtered, I couldn't.
1: Not your cup of tea.
2: Can you boil it? Does that get rid of all that stuff?
1: Yes, but not your lead and zinc. Mm. Lead and
2: arsenic.
1: Arsenic. Yeah,
2: that's scary.
1: Well, arsenic. Arsenic is naturally in the soil. So there's a lot of stuff that's in. As I say to people, and those who may have heard me rant about this before, when I was living back in Sydney, I collected all my own rainwater. Well, the whole village did. And we had to treat our own sewage. So I had a composting toilet, which worked really, really well. And now it's becoming the thing to have in a caravan nowadays because you don't use water, you don't use chemicals.
2: So what, just breaks down?
1: Just breaks down. You separate the solids from the liquid, you put the solids into peat, and in no time, voila, garden compost.
2: Wow.
1: Yeah, so rather than pumping it out to sea and end up with Bondi cigars, as they call it, you actually use it. Anyway, but collecting the water, yes, it should be filtered, but it depends. And unless you test it, you don't know what's in it. Mm. And as I was saying off air, you have what's called the first flush in those kind of areas. So big rain hits after a dry spell. You let that water go down the drain. It takes off all the bird poo and anything else which has been hanging around, rust and all that off your roof. Mm. Then you start collecting the water. Then you filter it. Yeah, it could be a very a pressurized system or just a, you know, those little bench filters is usually good enough. And I thought, well, I'm going to check this out. So I took samples to work to the micro lab. And I said, go your hardest. See what you can find in this. And what did they find? Nothing.
2: Really?
1: Clean as a bell.
2: Really?
1: No bugs.
2: That was after the first flush?
1: No, well, I didn't have a first flush because the first flush, well, there's two systems. We had water which came from a stream which ran into the water tank.
2: Yep.
1: But we also could collect water off the tank and then pump it back up the hill to the tank. So your water tanks, because you don't have mains pressure, have to be up the hill to get the pressure
2: down. Mm.
1: So we'd pump it up and away you go. So if we had a first flush, you wouldn't do that. You just pump it out onto the garden.
2: So nothing was in there.
1: Nothing at all.
2: Nothing at all.
1: Beautiful, pure water out of the stream.
2: No lead, no.
1: No, nothing. How about that? Well, they were plastic tanks, so I wouldn't want lead in a plastic tank. That would be very odd.
2: Of course.
1: Yes, a bit strange.
2: Because now they've got plastic ones, don't they?
1: They do.
2: Are they all plastic now, I'm assuming?
1: Pretty much, yeah.
2: Because it was a corrugated iron.
1: Corrugated iron,
2: days,
1: exactly.
2: Yeah. That's what we had.
1: Yes, and sometimes they weld it, sometimes they'd solder it with lead.
2: There you go.
1: So there's the message for everyone today. Put it in your water tank, filter it, save South Australian water. We better hit the road. It's news time.
2: Yes. Have a lovely day, listeners.
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0: 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It's Tuesday, the 6th of October, and you're with Ellis Gelios. One Nation MP Barnaby Joyce has confirmed billionaire Gina Rinehart's company bought an $8 million office in Spring Hill in Inner Brisbane to become One Nation's new national headquarters. The three-story office at 168 Wharf Street was purchased last week through Henrein Investments, a Hancock prospecting subsidiary. First reported by The Australian, it is believed to be valued at about $8 million after last selling for $2.4 million in 2003. Jim Chalmers says the mid-year budget update in December will include more savings because rising global borrowing costs are adding billions to the cost of servicing government debt. He downplayed more cost of living relief despite the Prime Minister flagging help, saying the budget needs to stay tight to help bring inflation down after the Reserve Bank lifted rates to a 15-year high. A former federal police officer who set up Border Force's tobacco strike team has slammed the Victorian government over its handling of the illegal tobacco market. Rohan Pike said the government had let the problem fester and new closure laws introduced on the 9th of September had taken too long. At least 51 closure notices have been issued since then, allowing shops selling illegal tobacco to be shut up for up to 90 days. He said the powers had helped police, but it still felt like whack-a-mole and the force remained under-resourced, with most of the 42 inspectors based in Melbourne. Premier Ben Carroll conceded the state should have acted sooner, but said more shops were being closed. Queensland data showing a 55% jump in illegal cigarette sales after its crackdown was cited by Assistant Customs Minister Julian Hill as proof state action works. The national auction clearance rate has fallen to a three-month low of 48.2%, the second lowest this year. Data shows only 1,223 auctions were held across the capital cities last week, down 47.5% on a year ago, with Sydney down 61% week on week and Melbourne down 45.6% year on year. The research firm said Sydney and Melbourne dragged the result after long weekends, a fourth interest rate rise this year, and federal budget changes to negative gearing and capital gains tax. To sport, and Zach Merritt has become a Hawthorn player. Essendon sent the seven-time best and fairest winner to Hawthorn on day one for picks 15 and 25 plus a 2028 second rounder after failing to agree a deal last year in the AFL trade period. Scott Pendlebury to Gold Coast and Jesse Hogan to Collingwood were also confirmed. To weather in Adelaide on this Tuesday, it's a partly cloudy day. There's a medium chance of showers, most likely in the morning and early afternoon. Winds are north to northwesterly, 15 to 25 kilometres an hour, shifting south to southeasterly in the middle of the day. Top of 20 and a minimum of 12 today. More news in an hour.
1: And it's coming up to 4 minutes past 10. Let me welcome you to World Tracks.

chilling with earth, wind, and fire. This is my desire. Talking about culture, I'm a vulture. Just like the beetle, a mosquito.